0: continue that effort and strengthen that relationship.
1: Joining the trip, a host of executives from Apple to Elon Musk to Boeing to make deals. War Secretary Pete Hegseth in House and Senate budget hearings defending the $25 billion cost of the Iran war so far.
2: The theory of the entire case is to prevent Iran from having a nuclear weapon. And if that has to be done kinetically and militarily, the Department of War is locked and loaded and ready to do that.
1: And members of Congress signing on to sponsor President Trump's proposal for a 90-day pause on the federal gas tax. 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
4: Saving you money, I'm Hillary Barsky. Many Americans are facing mounting financial pressures, but by making small changes to everyday habits can make a major impact on long-term wealth. Last year, nearly three-quarters of Americans failed to meet their savings and spending goals, according to a Vanguard Consumer Survey. Many people, especially those in their 30s and 40s, are falling into costly traps, including failing to boost emergency savings, delaying investing, and taking on too much debt. Financial experts say it's important to prioritize retirement savings. Missing out on employer matches or delaying contributions can have a long-term impact. Also, don't take on financial debt, which chips away at your ability to build real wealth. And it's critical to save for an emergency fund and start to plan for your child's education early. College costs continue to rise, and many families underestimate the importance that the earlier you start to save, the less difficult it becomes in later years. Saving you money, Hillary Barsky, Fox News.
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1: Welcome back to the Brian Kilmeade Show. Mary Walter sitting in for Brian. Joining us, oh, nope, we're waiting for him. Okay, he'll be coming up soon here. Oh, he's ready? Oh, I didn't even see him there. Okay. He's here, Lieutenant Colonel Scott Mann. He's a retired Green Beret. Now, he was one of the forces behind Operation Task Force Pineapple. Remember that? Where they were getting people out of Afghanistan after that botched withdrawal. He is also the author of The Generosity of Scars, How Your Stories of

0: struggle can change lives, especially your own. Super interesting considering what we were just talking about. Sir, thank you for joining me here on the Brian Kilmeade Show.
1: Yeah. Hey, Mary. Thanks for having me on. That was a really interesting segment. And yeah, well said.
0: So let's just jump into it. So you heard that guy, Bob, right?
1: Right.
0: And he was saying, well, no, you live in a community. So they want to make adult decisions, but then that, like children, they want to be rescued from the consequences of those tough decisions. And your book, The Generosity of Scars, you talk about struggle and how you learn. Like you may go through a really, really hard time, but when you come out the other side of it and you're all battle beaten up, you've learned some valuable lessons that can help then shape the rest of your life and make you a better person. And so maybe is that one of the reasons why, as I was listening to him, I was like, okay, so is that one of the reasons why? Because we take that away, right? Like we have an entire generation that grew up without consequences because mommy and daddy paved the way. Is that what we're seeing now where they just want to riot and scream and yell and tear things down and know there will be no consequences?
1: Yeah, you know, I think that's a really interesting point. I mean, I'm coming at this both as a combat veteran, but also as a recovering alcoholic. And, you know, I made some big boy choices when I was drinking that had big boy consequences. And and I think that's absolutely spot on, is that even with addiction and things like that, those choices that we make certainly come with the consequences. But here's the thing also, is that a lot of those struggles that I went through, and I learned this in coming home from a couple of tours in Afghanistan, was that a lot of times the stuff that scuffs us up, Mary, the stuff that's really hard, the stuff we don't want to tell other people, the stuff we don't want to tell ourselves, as long as we're willing to take personal responsibility for those and live into them, those are the most powerful stories we can tell our kids, our young people, our new associates at work, even veterans coming home from war. They've got so much to offer, but it's usually in the struggles and the stories that go around them that really have the best impact. And we've just drummed that out of modern society. You're right. I mean, it's like it's just absent.
0: Yeah, and so what does that do to us as a society though? How can a society survive? I'm not good with my S's today. Can a society survive with people not having that struggle, which is part of human nature? It's always a struggle, right? You always have things thrown in your way, and that's what you do. You adapt and you grow. That's what humans do. Animals do it too. How does that survive? Can we?
1: I think I really worry about it because, you know, as a former Green Beret, one of the things I spent a lot of time on was studying human civil society and how we navigate the world. And, you know, storytelling is not a kumbaya thing. It's what our brain is actually wired for story. And this is what Walt Benjamin says. I put this at the conclusion of my book, but he says the art of storytelling is coming to an end. It is as if something that seemed inalienable to us, the securest among our possessions, were taken from us, the ability to exchange experiences. One reason for this phenomenon is obvious. Experience has fallen in value, and it looks as if it is continuing to fall into bottomlessness. And I think that's what you're talking about, is like we have devalued experience and yes, the struggle that goes with it, and making it okay for our kids as helicopter parents and everything else in the world to where struggle isn't even part of our lexicon anymore. And that is a very, very dangerous proposition because it's frankly the most universal thing that we have in our lives.
0: And it goes to me, it goes a little farther than just the struggle. It's also this idea of everything being on our phone. Nobody talks to each other. There's no communication, right? Everybody's in their own little world. So everybody thinks that their experience, what they're going through right now, is far more important than what anybody else has done. So you don't learn from other people's experiences as well. You talk about stories. Nobody wants to hear your story because they think their story is far better than yours. And I tell people all the time, I conducted this little experiment for Lent one year. I gave up interrupting. Like I try to be super mindful of interrupting. And it was hard because you don't realize how much you interrupt. Right. And 40 days of being mindful of not interrupting, you become wildly mindful of how much other people interrupt. And they will interrupt you in the middle of a story because they either find it not interesting or they have something far more important to tell you because we're so self-centered now.
1: Mm. Yeah.
0: And so to me, that plays into all of this. It's the me, me, me, me, me. I'm in my own little world. Everything is on my phone.
1: Yeah.
0: I don't need to hear your story, and it's all about me and my life, except when they need to be bailed out.
1: Right.
0: And then they demand that everyone help them.
1: Right. Yeah. And it's a skill set. You know, I had these amazing Green Beret sergeants, Mary, that like Bill Cernowski and Brian Ader, that taught me in some of the roughest places on earth where you go into these places, and a lot of times, you know what? When you're sitting across from that elder that's got his brow furrowed at you, and he's got a AK-47 to his right and a cup of green tea to his left, and you're hoping like hell he picks up that green tea, right? And the way that you do that and that you build trust in that very trust-depleted environment is it's not the stories you tell. It's not like, hey, I'm from the government. How do you like me so far, right? It is the stories you ask to hear, thoughtful, open-ended questions that let the other party respond in story. And I think that is, we have completely lost that in this society today, the ability to ask questions and exchange stories with one another. You know, even if somebody has a different, you know, like the last exchange that you just did with that individual, I think was a good example of how we can use narrative in real time to engage. And we've lost that skill. You're right. It's become performative in these dopamine dispensers that we carry around with us. And we've really lost that communications acumen. And I think that's why I wrote the book, is to hopefully bring storytelling back into the forefront of how we navigate the world, because we need it.
0: Yeah, someone needs to tell them they're not the most important people in the world. The world does not revolve around them. And I'm at that age now. I'm getting to that age where I'm like, I'm going to be the one to tell you, because I just don't care anymore. It's a very freeing feeling. Everybody told me it was going to happen, and I was like, nah. And now I'm like here, and I'm like, oh, they were so right. I don't care.
1: Right.
0: This is fantastic. I just want to very quickly touch on what became known as Pineapple Express.
1: Yep.
0: I think everybody knows the story. I think it's super interesting. But my question to you is, how many people are still there?
1: Oh, my gosh. Tens of thousands. And Brian and I have talked about this a lot. I mean, there's probably 30,000 Afghan commandos alone that were left behind. And what that has done, Mary, to an entire generation. I know we're focused on Iran right now, but let's not forget, we're coming up on the 25th anniversary of 9/11, the fifth anniversary of the botched withdrawal. And it has decimated an entire generation of U.S. special operators and veterans who were taught by, with, and through, shoulder to shoulder. And then we betrayed that value in less than 72 hours. And you've had veterans up till this day that have been paying for safe houses for babies to be born. They've cashed in their 401ks. That's why I wrote Pineapple Express. Right now, I'm doing a one-man play that's touring the country where I play 24 characters from Pineapple Express. And I tell the story about that 11-day withdrawal. It's called 11 Days. And it's amazing the number of people that come up to me after the show, and they're like, I had no idea that was the impact on our veteran population. I mean, I've lost friends to suicide since Abbey Gate because of Abbey Gate.
0: God, it's just so insanely sad. How do people find that play if they want to see it? Where do they go?
1: Yeah, if you go to TF, that's Tango Foxtrot, tfpineapple.org, you can see all of our tour dates there. We're going to be in New Jersey on the anniversary of Abbey Gate on August 26th, and it's really growing. A lot of people are coming out to see this. I hope we do a talk back after every show. You can come support this play, because it's a story that I guarantee you have not heard anywhere else, and it needs to be told, because our veterans and their families and our Afghan allies deserve it.
0: Where are you going to be in New Jersey on the 26th?
1: Carteret, New Jersey. Yep. And it's so cool, because we've got all these different sponsors, Mary, including the Special Forces Association. And we're doing it in honor of the families of the 13 fallen from Abbey Gate and those that stood on the wall that day. It is going to be an emotionally powerful event. I perform it myself. And once you see this show, you'll never be the same.
0: TF. Tango Foxtrot, yep. Look at me. Pineapple.org. Go check it out. Now, speaking of, you know, we betrayed so many people,
1: yeah,
0: with that Afghanistan quote unquote withdrawal. It was really a retreat. President Trump said that he wants the people in Iran to go out on the streets, but he said they have no weapons, they have no guns. We thought the Kurds were going to give them weapons, but the Kurds disappointed us. The Kurds take. I'm very disappointed with the Kurds. In April, he had said that the U.S. had sent weapons to the Iranian people via the Kurds, and the Kurds were supposed to distribute them, but it looks like the Kurds just kept them. Is this because we screwed the Kurds over badly under the Clinton administration? So they're like, we don't trust you at all. We're keeping the weapons.
1: Well, thank you for saying that. I think personally we've screwed the Kurds over under multiple administrations, including this one. I don't think that our habit of sustaining our allies is stellar in any presidential administration. And I'm saying that as a pretty apolitical, you know, combat veteran that served under both, you know, and I'm just shooting it down the middle as best I can. I think the Kurds We have bailed on them more times than we can count. And I think to expect them to carry the load as a surrogate force in Iran is deluded unless something changes. And I'm sorry, but the other piece of this is too, we have a multi-generational habit, Mary, of abandoning, of wholesale abandonment of our allies that goes all the way back to the Montagnards in Vietnam. And at some point, just like, you know, you were talking about big boy choices, big boy, big girl consequences. And when you bail on your allies for 50 straight years, you reap what you sow. And we're seeing it now.
0: Yeah, and that's part of the problem. And also, look at Pakistan. Pakistan, we're now finding out, according to CBS News, they're reporting that Pakistan allowed Iranian military aircraft to park on their airfields while serving as the diplomatic conduit between Tehran and Washington. Oh, yeah. We're going to help you out. In the meantime, behind Washington's back, they're telling Tehran, no, put them over there.
1: Yep.
0: They sent multiple aircraft to Nur Khan Air Base, including an Iranian Air Force RC-130 reconnaissance and intel gathering aircraft. A senior Pakistani official said, oh, no, we didn't do that. You would notice if they were on the tarmac there. No, there's nothing to see here. But also they said some civilian aircraft were sent to Afghanistan. Is there anyone we can trust, or are they all trying to undermine America? Is that the goal?
1: I think that's, you just said it, but I think, look, you know, we need to step back and look at Pakistan has been duplicitous all the way back to when we were trying to get the Soviets out of Afghanistan. They were fomenting instability and supporting a young Osama bin Laden and Haqqani and a range of others. We just need to look, you know, as long as we're dealing with Pakistan, Iran, the Taliban, they are never going to be responsible partners. They're always going to conspire overtly and covertly to bring the United States down. And we've got to be very, very careful on the level of trust that we give them in any diplomatic negotiations, because they're not going to play it straight. And we should never, ever assume that they're going to be a responsible negotiating partner. You only have to look at their track record, and that doesn't matter what administration is sitting in the seat or how good a deal maker you are. Pakistan is Pakistan. They're never going to change in how they deal with the United States.
0: And it doesn't make sense to me, because they're so close to Iran. If Iran has a nuclear weapon, does Pakistan honestly think that if they bomb India that it's not going to hurt them?
1: 100%. And again, we have to understand that these nation states and these independent actors like Al-Qaeda and ISIS and the Taliban, they're going to conspire against us and set their differences aside with these other nation states to mobilize against us surreptitiously from the inside out and overtly. And we just need to know that. And we've got to be very, very careful about how much power we give them in a negotiation, certainly as a moderator between Iran and the United States. I wouldn't trust them as far as I could throw them.
0: Okay, why would they risk their own lives just to see America get screwed over?
1: Well, first of all, I mean, Pakistan's interest in, I mean, you have a very, very strong, extremist Islamist point of view, that is part of their ISI, their intelligence apparatus, that is constantly influencing things. And let's not forget that they have, you know, the stability of Afghanistan actually poses a threat to their landmass in the Pashtun territories right along the Pakistan-Afghanistan border, with India on the other side and a stable Afghanistan on the other side. I mean, they could stand to lose a lot of terrain. So pretty much anything that's in the U.S. interest is going to run counter to them. But the biggest thing that I look at with Pakistan is they have such an Islamist extremist influence in their ISI that is always going to permeate even what they say to our face. Even with Musharraf, when he was talking, you know, he overtly seemed to be a very supportive guy during the global war on terror. The Islamist influence through the ISI was constantly creating subterfuge with what he was trying to do.
0: Yeah, it's just so interesting. And I think that President Trump's like, wait a minute, you would take a chance on being nuked just to screw over America. Doesn't make sense to rational people, but
1: it doesn't.
0: Key there is rational people.
1: Exactly.
0: One more question, and I'll let you go. Because I know you've had somewhat of a long day. So what's the blowback going to be on President Trump if he decides to send troops to take Karg Island?
1: Yeah, it's going to be tough. I've been saying this all along, and again, this is, you know, this is regardless of the administration. Anytime you put troops on the ground in a scenario like Iran, Iraq, Afghanistan, you know, you almost immediately you face that occupier narrative that mm-hmm. can be mobilized against you very rapidly, particularly if you've been adamant about ending wars in that part of the country, of the world, and you've tried to do everything through air power and surgical strike, which was the right move. I mean, to try to bring them to capitulation there. But they understand the game. They have a lot of depth and redundancy. They know that really to bring them to capitulation, it's going to take boots on the ground. And it with the midterms coming up, it is going to be a tough slog for this administration. And I do hope that we can get some surrogates. I do hope the Iranian people will stand up, even if it's us providing external support to them, and maybe special forces advisors or something like that. We need to see an indirect approach in that country. In my assessment, Kargilan might be an exception with, you know, unilateral forces because it's strategic. But overall, if we have to do something on the ground in Iran, I really hope it's with surrogate forces and not a large unilateral presence, because that's going to be costly.
0: Yeah, well, I guess we can't count on the Kurds for that. That is for darn sure. And President Trump has to get the gas prices down by like 4th of July.
1: Yep.
0: So he's got some pressure on him here. Mm-hmm. But I have full faith that he is far smarter than I, and he can handle it and doesn't need my opinion.
1: So much speculation around this right now. One thing I would just end on is let's not forget, as we go into the summer, Mary, 25th anniversary of 9/11, 5th anniversary of the Afghanistan withdrawal. While we're focused on Iran, 1.8 million global war on terror veterans that are really feeling it this summer. Mental health is spiking for those individuals. Let's keep an eye on our veterans that fought the last war. Let's keep an eye on, check in on them, make sure they're doing okay. And let's help them tell their stories of struggle, because that's really how we bring them home. And it's how we learn lessons for Iran and other things, is let's listen to the veterans that just fought the last one.
0: Yeah, absolutely. Lieutenant Colonel Scott Mann, you can find out Tango Foxtrot Pineapple.org. Check it out. And the book is called The Generosity of Scars, How Your Stories of Struggle Can Change Lives, Especially Your Own. Maybe you know someone who could benefit from this book and maybe help them out a little bit. And sounds like something interesting that you know, maybe helps them see, hey, you're not alone. A lot of people struggle. We all struggle.
1: That's
0: and
1: right.
0: This is perfect. Lieutenant Colonel Scott Mann, thank you so much for joining me. Have a wonderful week.
1: Mary, thanks so much.
0: 866-408-7669. A couple of calls to end it up here on the Brian Kilmeade Show.
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6: As President Trump heads to China, some may wonder, how does the Secret Service protect a president overseas? Planning starts weeks or months ahead and includes meticulous advance work and threat assessments to see any potential risks. A Secret Service assistant director once said, quote, all options are on the table when it comes to the protection of the president. Also noting, we look to bring everything you can think of to bear. When traveling in the United States, the Presidential Protective Division is reinforced by federal, state, and local agencies. But overseas, they coordinate with foreign law enforcement partners, the U.S. military, and the State Department. The military provides specialized assets, armored vehicles like the Beast limousine, canines, and tactical units, regardless of location. Grinnell Scott, Fox News.
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9: All right, lastly, the Senate Special Committee on Investigations announced yesterday that Stacey Abrams, along with the new Georgia Project leaders, must appear before lawmakers at the state capitol 10 a.m. on Friday. She done got a subpoena. Poor Stacey Abrams. Yeah, this is what happens. What happens when you think you're never going to get caught? And who knows? Maybe she did nothing wrong. But we're going to find out, and I love it, and it's delicious. Don't forget, follow me on socials on X, especially at Mary Walter Radio, and the live cast is tonight.
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2: Morning, Steve Brandy, WDAN News. Great musical event coming up this Thursday, the 14th, 5 p.m., downtown Danville at Temple Plaza. Danville High School and Northridge Middle School jazz groups will be putting on a free public concert with their special guest, Doc Ashton and the Root Canals. That's at Temple Plaza, 5 p.m. Thursday. Well, something from over the weekend, the U of I ended up scheduling final exams on Mother's Day after the school said Saturday that its learning management platform was restored. Last Friday, the U of I announced it had been postponing all final exams and assignments through Sunday due to a global cyber attack on the campus system. The university said course instructors would be able to assign a new due date for any final assignments, projects, or other evaluations originally due Friday or Saturday. I'm Steve Brandy.
1: 1490 WDAN.
3: Congress has a lot of questions on Lisa Brady, Fox News, especially about the conflict with Iran during the latest hearing on the Pentagon's record budget request.
4: From your written testimony, Mr. Secretary, it seems at times you're more passionate about fighting culture wars than winning the real war that we're in.
3: Delaware Democratic Senator Chris Coons, as Secretary Pete Hegseth defends changes he says will make the military stronger, also echoing President Trump's insistence that the current mission is to keep Iran from getting a nuclear weapon and telling lawmakers there's a plan for whatever comes next.
5: We have a plan to escalate if necessary. We have a plan to retrograde if necessary. We have a plan to shift assets. Certainly in this setting, we wouldn't reveal what the next step may be.
3: A day after saying the ceasefire is on life support, President Trump heads to China for a two-day summit with President Xi, expected to address many issues, including Iran. The operator of a ship that hit a Baltimore bridge just over 2 years ago, causing a deadly collapse, now facing federal charges.
6: The indictment charges Synergy Marine's Singapore and India-based operations in the crash of the Dolly, the container ship that lost power and slammed into the Francis Scott Key Bridge in March 2024, killing six people. Principal Deputy Assistant Attorney General Adam Gustafson says the company hid problems with the vessel that caused the incident.
7: When the Dolly crashed into the Key Bridge, massive pieces of the bridge fell into the Patapsco River, along with vehicles, cargo containers, and other debris. The crash also resulted in the discharge of oil into the water.
6: A Key employee was also charged. A new bridge is expected to open to traffic in 2030.
3: Fox's Tony J. Powers. The six people killed were construction workers filling potholes. Their families among those who've sued over the crash, claiming negligence. The companies and the state reaching a settlement in principle last month. 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
8: Born on America's darkest day, 9/11/01, the Tunnel to Towers Foundation has been helping American heroes ever since. Heroes like FDNY Lieutenant Edward J. McDonough Jr. McDonough served at Ground Zero. He later lost his life to a related cancer. The Tunnel to Towers Foundation was able to honor his sacrifice by paying off the family's mortgage. 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
3: Another former cruise ship passenger tests positive for hantavirus, one of 13 Spanish nationals who are quarantined in Madrid. That makes 11 known infections with 3 deaths. 18 Americans are quarantining at 2 healthcare facilities.
10: One of them, who received conflicting test results before returning to the U.S., is in isolation in the biocontainment unit here at the University of Nebraska Medical Center, but experiencing no symptoms. One passenger who tested negative but experienced symptoms is being monitored monitored at Emory University in Atlanta, along with another traveler who had been in close contact during the cruise.
3: Fox's Jonathan Seri. Public health officials say there's a moderate risk for people who were on that cruise, but the risk to the general public remains very low. A traffic stop turns deadly for police in South Carolina after several suspects fled.
11: Greenwood Police Chief T.J. Shadon says canine officer D.J. Keller was killed while responding to help another officer who was conducting a traffic stop on a Jeep. The Jeep had been spotted at a number of shooting incidents, but the suspects fled and crashed into Keller. The driver of the Jeep was a 15-year-old boy. His passengers were 17 and 18. They were all taken to hospitals. Chief Shadon says he's seen video of the crash.
12: That officer did nothing wrong. He was just serving our community, doing what I asked.
11: Officer Keller had served in the Army and was in the State National Guard. He leaves behind a wife and 2-year-old daughter. Jessica Rosenthal, Fox News.
3: Inflation hits a 3-year high, driven by higher energy prices. Consumer prices up 0.6 points in April and 3.8% year over year, more than some economists expected. And stocks are sinking. Right now, the Dow's down 156 points. The S&P and the NASDAQ retreating from records. The NASDAQ's down more than 400. And U.S. oil prices surging over $101 a barrel. I'm Lisa Brady, Fox News.
13: 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Here at VermilionCountyFirst.com weather forecast calls for sunny skies today. Get to a high temperature around 79 degrees. Looks like light winds to start the day, but winds picking up in the afternoon, gusting around 30 mile an hour out of the southwest. Tonight, showers, thunderstorms likely, mainly in the evening hours. Gradual clearing overnight. We drop to 54 Wednesday. Clouds back on the increase. A high temperature around 65. Wednesday night, cloudy skies early with them becoming clear. Overnight low down to 43 degrees. Sunshine coming back in for Thursday. Get to a high temperature around 68. Thursday night, partly cloudy. The overnight low drops down to around 49 degrees. And then on Friday, some showers likely, mainly in the morning hours, partly sunny. Otherwise, our high temperature should reach right around 75 degrees.
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19: All right, let's do it. The Markley, Van Camp, and Robbins Show. Jamie Markley, David Van Camp, Scott Robbins.
20: Yo, man.
19: Okay, inflation. This isn't good, David.
20: No, it's not. But again, not unexpected. But inflation, hitting a 3-year high, fastest rate in 3 years, year over year, at 3.8%, mostly driven by gas prices plus supply chain disruptions due to the war in Iran. Not a surprise. I think it does add a sense of urgency to a whole lot of people in the White House, especially the economic team, to say, hey, let's try to get this Iran thing figured out because there's a lot of good things in the economic fundamentals, but man, when it comes to Walmart shoppers, they're the ones who ultimately decide how the economy's doing.
21: Yeah, they'll make or break you at the polls too. I mean, it's good. You know, you're gonna get pounded.
19: Yeah, you've talked about it for months, Scott.
21: Dude, that's the one thing. I mean, that's key to almost every election you have on a national level.
19: Yeah.
21: How is the economy?
19: Mm-hmm. Daily Wire News was talking with E.J. Antoni, chief economist from the Heritage Foundation, about the uncertainty as far as gas prices.
22: All sheer uncertainty. Nobody has any idea which way this is going to go, how this is possibly going to conclude. And it's not just a matter of folks don't know how soon the Strait of Hormuz will be open. For example, a lot of people don't even know if the U.S. even has an off-ramp at this point. So as the world's crude supplies continue to dwindle, as we continue to burn through those reserves to make up for the one-fifth of oil supply, basically, that's missing from the globe right now, we're getting closer and closer to a point where we're going to have to start fuel rationing, and that is when prices really start to go up, unfortunately.
19: When I heard fuel rationing,
21: oh, I know.
19: The first thing I thought of was Robin.
21: Well, first thing I thought of was Jimmy Carter's fuel rationing plans. And yes. How much a mess that was.
19: Right now, David Van Camp's like, what are you talking about? What's that?
20: Oh, I do remember. Well, I don't remember it. I remember reading about it.
19: Yes. You weren't born yet.
20: I wasn't born
21: yet. It was
20: yet.
21: A disaster.
19: I mean, oh, yeah.
21: Yeah, it was a disaster.
19: Yeah. Sitting in line for gas.
21: Yeah, and hoping you don't run out in line.
19: Yeah. It was not good. And I can remember the big billboards that would have the price of the gas.
21: Yes.
19: And then every time it seemed like you drove by it, it was higher and higher and higher, and the panic would grow and grow.
21: Yeah, the guy was up on the ladder. He just stayed up there all day.
20: And that's the thing. When you're in a, if you're in a place like California where you've just, by choice, the government has crippled your capacity to process and refine oil anyway, to the point where there are multiple refineries shutting down and all of that, they're talking about shortages in like 6 weeks. In California.
19: Yeah. Yeah, it's got to get wrapped up. So we'll see. I think a lot is going to happen this week. Trump's meeting with China. And then it seems like the timeline to attack Iran again. Yeah. It feels like a matter of time. Like it could happen this week. So keeping an eye on that.
21: I mean, here's the thing. The Strait of Hormuz is closed now, correct?
19: It's the way it sounds.
20: That's...
21: I never
20: know. Yes, no, I don't know, dude.
21: I don't know how to answer that question anymore. I don't know. I think it is, but I don't know.
19: You hear conflicting reports.
21: Yes.
19: You know, what you need is just a camera that's just nonstop.
20: Yeah.
21: Yeah.
19: There's this straight cam.
21: Yeah. Like when the giraffe's going to give birth at the zoo, the camera's just on.
20: Yeah, like we were all watching that stupid giraffe and then that stupid monkey in Japan.
21: Right, exactly, yes.
19: Yeah. So anyway... Yeah, it seems like from what he's saying, what when's it going to open?
21: Right, exactly.
19: That would lead you to believe, well, it's not really flowing.
21: But I thought we had shipped. I mean, I thought we had reopened it somewhat anyway.
19: Well, we had the plan.
21: Yeah, God.
19: To keep it rolling.
21: Okay.
19: And then it was like, well, we're going to stop that because we're negotiating. But then they come back with the plan that is unacceptable. So where are we?
21: What's Polymarket saying?
19: That's where you need to go.
21: I know.
19: You really want to know.
21: Yeah, if you want to know, yeah.
19: Because there's insider trading going on all the time.
21: The time.
19: People that know, they're putting money on
21: exactly.
19: it.
21: Exactly.
19: So, you have that going on. I'm not even sure this reference that happened on CNN last night.
20: Yeah.
19: There's no difference between 1896 and now?
20: Yeah, Democrat activist, former South Carolina State Representative Bakari Sellers had this wild take while talking about southern states drawing new congressional maps after the Supreme Court ruled that racial gerrymandering is illegal.
19: Okay.
14: If somebody fell asleep in 1896 and woke up today in 2026, they would simply say the only difference is now Negroes have a TV show and we wear nice suits. They swapped out Klan hoods for Brooks Brothers suits. And that is the problem.
21: What?
20: This
19: You're saying race relations is basically the same as 1896?
20: That black people are in the same position as 1896 as they are now.
19: Was that challenged?
20: No.
19: Oh, my God.
20: That's the alternate reality right there.
19: It is. Yes.
21: I mean, how do you reason with that? Or how do you, I mean, seriously.
20: You can't. You give up.
21: No, you can't.
20: If you're in your everyday life and somebody has that take with you, you have two choices. You can either get into an argument and everybody gets pissed off, or you can just say, you're insane and this conversation is pointless, and leave.
19: Is there a place where you can't drink out of a water fountain or something?
20: Right.
19: Today? Is that happening anywhere? I mean, what's his greater point, that they're taking away voting rights?
20: Yes.
19: Please.
21: Yeah, they don't wear robes and hoods. Now they wear suits.
19: Oh, okay.
21: Got it.
19: It's just so weak.
21: They
19: keep putting that guy on. It's one stupid take after another.
20: Well, yeah. Well, he and Angela Rye for a little while were basically in a competition to see who could give the dumbest anti-police take ever.
19: Yeah.
20: And like, so Bakari Sellers, after that guy Rayshard Brooks in Atlanta was shot and killed, remember, it was a DUI thing. He had been passed out in the drive-thru of a Wendy's.
19: Totally remember.
20: And then, you know, it's 45 minutes or so of more or less pleasant interaction between him and the police. And then he assaults the police officer, steals one of their tasers. And guess what? That's how you get shot by the cops, genius.
19: And yes.
20: Bakari Sellers, his take, somebody, I don't remember who the anchor was, but asked like, what do you think our leaders can do now to improve relations? And Bakari Sellers started off by saying, well, stop killing us.
19: But then, if you reach for a cop's taser, try to take it, what do you think's going to happen?
20: There's a good chance that a bullet's got your name on it. And, that's what happens. Angela Rye, I mentioned her, her take was, Rayshard Brooks was peacefully

0: sleeping in his car in the middle of a Wendy's drive-thru. No. Like, he was just trying to get some Z's, and they just walk up and boom, blew them away.
1: We need hotel equity.
2: Yeah.
1: When you...
2: yeah, no kidding. I don't know if you happen to see this, too. Alexandria Ocasio-Cortez, I saw this headline, hallucinates non-existent black Democrat rep in Tennessee. I don't know if you heard what she said about Tennessee, because David has pointed out many times, the one Democratic rep is that white dude that brought the chicken in.
0: Yeah.
2: What's his name?
1: Oh, the chicken
0: guy. Cohen.
1: Yeah,
0: yeah,
1: Steve Cohen. Cohen.
2: That's the only Democratic rep. He's a white guy, right? Here was AOC's take as far as Tennessee.
3: When you are seeing states like Tennessee want to wipe out every black representative on the map in these states, we have an obligation as Americans to stand with black Americans and communities whose representation is being disenfranchised.
2: There aren't any.
0: Yeah.
2: It doesn't matter.
1: Oh.
2: Facts be damned.
1: No.
2: It's like 1896.
0: Yes, exactly.
2: Yeah.
0: Rapidly going back in time to 1619.
2: Oh my gosh.
1: What was the
2: I don't know if you watched any of the NBA games.
1: Yeah.
2: It's an all black league. It's like a Negro league.
1: Oh, I see what you mean. Yeah, okay.
2: Wait, no, it's not. There's a bunch of white guys on the floor.
1: I was going to say, there's a lot of Europeans playing the game now.
2: I mean, what is he talking about? That everything's separated still?
0: Yeah.
2: That is still bonkers
0: to
2: me.
0: It's just,
2: that goes unchallenged.
0: Yeah.
2: Okay. All right. And then in California, you got that mayor's race. And, man, the knives are out for Spencer Pratt, huh?
0: Oh, yeah, they are. Yeah, Spencer Pratt, he's running to be the next mayor of L.A., and a union-backed political group ran an attack ad against him that doesn't actually feel like an attack ad. I've never seen anything like this.
4: Oh, gosh, I saw this. Yeah.
2: Oh, I haven't seen it.
4: Yeah,
2: okay.
4: It's like he bought the ad. Spencer Pratt did.
2: Okay, roll it.
5: Republican Spencer Pratt is the last thing Los Angeles needs for mayor. Pratt opposes using taxpayer money to build brand new houses for our unhoused neighbors, saying it's time for the homeless to get help or get out. Pratt thinks L.A. needs thousands more police officers rather than more social workers, and Republican Spencer Pratt thinks public employee unions should have less power, not more. L.A. is on the right track and needs to stay the course.
2: Oh, dang. Isn't that hilarious?
4: It is. It's amazing that got past the goalie. It's amazing.
0: Well,
4: somebody didn't raise their hand and go, hey, wait a minute.
2: That tells you everything about their thinking.
4: Right, exactly.
2: They think that's a winner.
4: And the little bubble they live in where everybody thinks that way too. I mean, I don't know who disagrees with anything that he just said.
0: Well, I'm still over here not convinced that Pratt himself didn't actually pitch that somehow.
2: Like have a mole somewhere?
0: Yeah, right. Or like they set up this like fake political action committee and got associated with a labor union and they're like, all right, we're going to run this ad. Okay, here's $200,000 to run the ad. And then they do it.
4: I suppose it's genius if that was the case.
2: Yeah.
4: Wow. I mean, you know, we don't need more police. No, we don't.
2: Yeah. They instead of more social workers. Well, yes, of course. The crime is insane here.
4: Yes.
2: That's what people have said.
4: Right.
2: Wow. Scott, I know you're a big American Idol fan.
1: Well, I don't know about a big fan.
2: You watch it every season.
1: I didn't watch much this year.
2: But you watched the finale, at least, to who
1: I watched the last 10 minutes, yeah.
2: So you miss Carrie Underwood. You're a big fan.
1: I did. Well, I am a big fan.
2: And, well, she performed with a band you love.
1: My wife told me about this. She was watching it. She's like, hey, did you see Motley Crue?
2: Because you love this band.
1: Motley Crue?
2: Yes.
1: Yeah.
2: You wear the T-shirt.
1: I like them. I mean, I like them okay. I saw
2: you
1: them.
2: You wear them at a concert that you weren't at.
1: Oh, no, that's true.
2: That means you must be a fan, right?
1: It was a gift.
2: Oh, got it.
1: Yeah, it was a gift.
2: Anyway, did you hear it at all?
1: No, I didn't. My wife said it wasn't bad. That's what she said.
2: You said it was pretty good?
1: Yeah, it was all right.
2: Well, I'll let you judge. David's not too sure, man.
0: Mm-mm.
2: He's not too
1: Vince
2: sure.
1: Vince Neil, though.
2: Yeah.
6: I'm a dreamer, but my heart's a gold.
1: Okay, that's not very good.
6: I had a way high,
7: so I wouldn't come home alone.
2: Hey, can you at least say you've heard Vince worse?
4: Oh, yeah.
2: That's not that bad.
4: I've heard him much worse.
2: Okay.
4: Yeah. I understand the words.

0: Together, that's pretty good.
1: I've heard worse.
0: See?
1: Yeah, it's not bad.
0: Okay.
1: It's not bad. And Vince is not bad there.
0: It was not embarrassing.
1: I mean, I understood the words.
2: I understood Mannheim way. But, you know.
0: The five stories we're watching today are much more straight ahead.

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0: The Markley, Van Camp, and Robbins Show. Jamie Markley, David Van Camp, Scott Robbins, and the five stories we're watching today.
1: Right, number five, the NBC headline. It has been assumed that hantavirus is contagious only if someone is in close contact with someone who's having symptoms. Some experts now suggest it's possible it may be more contagious than thought.
2: God.
1: But then you read the article, actually, and it's Ashish Jha, that dude.
0: Oh,
1: who
0: again?
1: The COVID coordinator under Biden. And anyway, yeah, he's saying, well, we're looking at, is it more easily spread under those particular conditions in close contact in a boat? And then they've got somebody from the CDC saying, well, actually, in the article itself, there's no evidence to suggest the Andy strain has changed to make it more infectious. So it's just more fear porn.
2: Clickbait.
1: Yeah.
0: Unbelievable.
1: Number four, meanwhile, though, a Dutch hospital quarantined 12 staff members for 6 weeks in a preventative measure after blood and urine from a hantavirus patient were handled without observing strict protocols. What are we doing here, folks?
2: I don't know.
0: Man, oh, man.
1: Okay, come on, man. The world's on edge a little bit right now because we've been a little snake bit in the past.
0: Yes.
1: So do this right.
2: Exactly.
1: What are you doing?
2: I know.
1: I mean, I'm over here like we should have told Pete Hegseth that that cruise liner was carrying fentanyl and he would have just blown it up. Problem solved. All right. Number three. The Supreme Court has canceled a court order requiring Alabama to draw a congressional map with two majority black voting districts. Alabama can now draw a more Republican-friendly map, and the games continue. Number two, India's government says they only have around 60 days of crude oil reserves, 60 days of natural gas supplies remaining as well. They're saying, hey, let's try to get that Strait of Hormuz open, shall we?
0: Yes.
1: Yeah, that'd be good. Yeah. And then number one, related, U.S. inflation jumped 3.8%, the fastest rate in 3 years. It was driven mostly by energy prices plus supply chain disruptions because of the war in Iran.
0: All right. We probably need some good news then, right?
1: Mm-hmm.
2: Yeah.
0: That would be helpful.
2: We covered some bad news there.
0: Yeah.
2: Hunta virus. I did not catch it in a boat. I did not catch it with a goat.
0: Are you going to keep this going? Because I don't want to interrupt. No. I want the floor to be yours.
2: I did not catch it here or there. I did not catch it anywhere. Okay.
0: Well, the good news I was going to bring, I happen to see this headline today. There's a Fast and Furious TV show in the works. Got that going for you.
2: Really?
0: Yes. You still have not seen any of the movies, right?
2: I have, no.
0: Have you watched any of them, David?
1: I have, yeah. Watch that
0: was
1: one.
0: It as bad as you thought it was
1: yes,
0: going to be?
1: Yes, it was that. What was the...
0: It was incredible.
1: I think it was the one with Ronda Rousey where they like fly the... They fly a Lamborghini.
0: Like number nine?
1: Yeah, like out of
0: skyscraper. No. But you got to start with like number five or six.
1: But you know how they get that luxury vehicle from one building to another from a skyscraper? Well, Tyrese worked out the math. And what he had to do was open up those doors because they're like wings, yeah. And that gives him enough lift to get to the next building.
0: I want escapism when I see a movie, David.
2: Well, you got it there.
0: This is the Markley, Van Camp, and Robbins Show. Yes, Vin Diesel made the announcement. There's going to be 4 shows in the works, but NBC is only going to do one of them, apparently. I'm going to keep that thing going forever. It's hilarious.
2: Yeah. Until the money runs up.
0: Yeah. There was a run of them that was pretty good. The last couple, not
2: that
0: quite up to par.
2: The wings one now.
0: See? I cannot believe after all the talk, you wouldn't watch one of them.
2: I just...
0: Every time you hate fun.
2: I'm going to, I just don't.
0: You never saw Point Break either. No. What's wrong with you?
2: I don't know.
0: Anyway.
2: I'm off.
0: Yeah. Biggest story today, Scott Robbins has not seen Point Break. Hit him up on Facebook. Tell him he needs to see
2: it. I don't like that fun. You know that.
0: It's terrible. All right, a couple of crazy clips you got to hear and watch your story straight ahead.

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1: Two ways in which I disagree with the president. I'm all for Ukraine. I think they're the good guys in this. Their innovation with drones are going to be a real benefit to us, and I would get them with some of their experts on our ships because we might sadly need them shortly. And number two is I'm glad Viktor Orban lost. I love what he did on immigration. It was smart. But in terms of giving his economy over to China and kissing up to Russia, I could do without that.
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2: I'm Gianna Gelosi. Consumer prices in the U.S. rose last month at the fastest rate since May of 2023.
3: The consumer price index rose 0.6% from March to April, up 0.4% for core CPI, excluding food and energy. The CPI for the year ending in April rose 3.8%, up 2.8% for core CPI on an annual basis.
2: That's Fox's Jenny Casola. The prices spiking by increased energy prices because of the war in the Middle East and the closed Strait of Hormuz. Iran is said to be a topic of discussion when President Trump meets with Chinese President Xi. U.S. Ambassador to China David Perdue tells Fox.
4: They import 75% of their oil. They can't have this status quo for long. This strait needs to be open.
2: Before President Trump travels to China, he posted on Truth Social saying that Cuba is a failed country, asking for help, adding, "We will talk." 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
13: The Markley Van Camp and Robbins Show. Jamie Markley, David Van Camp, Scott Robbins. Mm-hmm.
14: What are we talking about? Someone saying we got a second Civil War? Is this because of the voting?
15: Yes, it's because of redistricting. Democrats are just increasingly unhinged.
13: They're
15: and
13: out of their minds.
15: Well, it's because they just realized that they really did, to quote the top Democrat in the House, they bleeped around and found out, you know, California, and then they tried to rig Virginia, and then they realized, uh-oh, we've already gerrymandered most blue states within an inch of their lives, and Republicans have the upper hand now. They just did the math. So Representative Benny Thompson, a high-profile Democrat, obviously. He was the chair of the January 6th committee, and he said this on MS Now.
14: Okay.
16: This is equivalent to a second Civil War. We're going to have to get our act together. As everybody is saying, we're going to have to resist with every fiber in our body. We're going to have to take this system on at every election.
14: When you were a kid in school and you learned about the Civil War, how brutal it was.
17: Oh.
14: Families torn apart and how many people died.
17: Hundreds of thousands.
14: And what they were fighting for.
17: Yes.
14: To compare this to that is so freaking disgusting.
15: Yeah, it's sick.
14: And it's not even challenged.
17: No, it's that and Jim Crow. They do it all the time. That's what they do.
14: It means nothing.
17: No. Well, I told you there's words that used to be inflammatory and, you know,
14: oh, yeah,
17: really bad. And now there's commonplace. Now they're just, I disagree with you.
14: Well, and most people can't stand politicians. Mm-hmm. And as you know, right now, if we're to be honest, most Americans are not even paying that much attention to politics outside of gas prices. Mm-hmm. They're really not. I mean,
17: no.
14: We're in this every day. But most people, are they going to ever hear what Benny Thompson just said?
17: Probably not.
14: Probably not. But the aggregate that happens when they say so many stupid things, okay, and you think about how many stories are out there that you feel like, man, Republicans are really losing their footing politically in this country. You know, and you hear all these predictions, Democrats could take the House, they might even take the Senate. It goes on and on and on, right? And then you look at polling right now, how bad Trump might be or how bad the Republicans are. Still nowhere near as bad as Democrats.
15: Oh, yeah.
14: So far, upside down. I mean, even their own voters can't stand him.
15: Mm-hmm.
17: But they run guys like that up there, and he gets clicks, sound bites, you know, all of that. And you get enough of them together, and all of a sudden, maybe you make a change there. I don't know.
14: They're losing.
17: No, I
14: they're
17: mean, maybe they're
14: continuing
17: they make a change,
14: to lose.
17: But they keep the down. I mean, once they're in, they're in. They double down, triple down. I mean, all the time on the same stuff over and over again.
14: But when has that worked? When's the last time it worked?
17: Hasn't for a while, hasn't
15: it? No, I don't think it works anymore.
14: That's what I wonder.
18: Yeah.
14: And everything, Trump's the worst, blah, blah, blah. And you know Trump, and he's going to do this until I'm convinced, till he takes his last breath. He's going to just go poke you right in the eye.
17: It's who he
14: continually.
17: Is. It's who he is.
14: Yes.
17: Yeah, that's exactly who he is. But, you know, it's weird because you mentioned that, and how does this help them move the meter at all, right? Benny Thompson, right?
14: Yeah, say this is like a second Civil War.
17: I don't think so. I mean, I doubt it does, but it is interesting they keep going back to the same well over and over and over again. I can remember after Trump won this last election, there was talk about, well, they need to come closer to the middle. But they haven't. They've gone further, if anything,
14: dude, I remember
17: to the right than ever.
14: November 2016,
17: mm-hmm.
14: We have to get out of our bubble.
17: Exactly.
14: And go discover what America's about
17: America's
14: again.
17: Saying,
14: they
17: yes.
14: never did it.
17: You well, know, it's like the guys at Coke going, you know, we got papaya flavored Coke. It's a great idea. And it tanks, but they just keep putting it out there.
15: Like, we
17: hoping
15: need to
17: for
15: add...
17: different results. Like, you just haven't had the right papaya yet.
15: Yeah, right. Let's you just know? Add more papaya, actually.
17: Right, exactly.
15: Maybe, that's
17: yes.
15: Maybe that'll work.
17: Yeah.
14: The Indiana Hoosiers were at the White House yesterday.
17: I saw that.
14: Football team.
17: Yeah. National champs.
14: Fernando Mendoza. He wasn't there, the quarterback.
17: He was on the, wasn't he on the phone or something?
14: Well, he called Trump.
17: Oh, that's what it was. Okay.
14: Because he had said, this was a little while back, saying that he wasn't going to be there because, well, he was going to have practice, basically.
19: I'm on the bottom of the totem pole here. I got to prove myself. I can't miss practice.
14: Yeah, he's with the Raiders.
18: as a rookie, I don't think that's a good look. And I want to, you know, try to best serve my teammates. And I don't know if that'd be accomplishing that goal.
14: Got to respect that.
17: Sure do.
14: Trump addressed that. Thought it was kind of funny.
19: Now, the reason he's not here, he was so nice he called, because he has actually, JD's a big fan of ours. You wouldn't believe it because he didn't show up. I'm not happy, but that's okay. The reason he didn't, because he's at spring training, right?
20: Correct.
19: No, he's been great, and he's at spring training, like his first day or something. I said, you better go there. If he was not here for other reasons, like he didn't like Trump or he didn't want to come, I wouldn't even mention him. I'd go through the hall, I'd talk about how great. I wouldn't even mention the quarterback's name. But he's a great guy, actually, and he is actually a big fan of what we're doing for our country. But he became Indiana's first ever Heisman Trophy winner, right, Coach?
14: Yeah. To acknowledge not being there.
17: As only he can.
14: Yes. If it was some stupid reason, like he didn't like Trump, because there have been plenty of teams that haven't gone.
15: Yeah.
14: For that very reason.
17: I like
14: so.
17: When he shifts into third person, though. It's great.
14: Yeah.
15: Because he doesn't like Trump.
17: He doesn't like Trump.
14: All right, it's that time. We do it a couple of times a day. Go around the table. It may not be the biggest story out there, but it caught your attention. You want to bring it in. David Van Camp today, what's your story?
15: This is not even close to a news story. It's just something in my life that I find very, very funny, and I wanted to share it with you. I hope you find it 10% as funny as I do.
14: Okay.
15: And this has been like a daily basis for me now. So my kids, you know, when we're in the car, we like to listen to music. Most of the time, it's something they want to listen to. One song that they've really liked is a classic Sesame Street song from the 1980s. It's A Rainy Day, right?
14: Okay.
15: And if you're not familiar with it, here's just a little snippet of it, right?
14: Okay.
21: Why do we need the rain anyway?
15: Yeah, okay, so it's that a classic, you know, 1980s, whatever. The reason I find it funny, though, is because every time that line happens, my wife thinks I'm insane, and my kids think I'm crazy, because I can't help stop laughing at that line. And the reason is because my stupid brain does something to that line.
14: Okay.
21: Why do we need the rain?
22: Anyway.
15: Yeah. I hear Joe Biden every time.
17: I did not see that coming.
14: I didn't either.
15: Why do we need the rain? And then I hear him going, anyway.
17: Okay, one more time, David. Come on. I want to hear that again.
21: Have Why it. Do we need the rain?
22: Anyway.
15: Yeah, that's what I hear. So I'm driving in the truck with the kids in the back, and I'm just, like, laughing my ass off. And no one knows why. And it's one of those things, I try to explain it, and without the visual or audio aid, it yes. makes no sense.
14: Yeah, that was the Biden take. If you hold dear, get a lot done.
15: Yes, yes.
14: That one.
22: If you hold near and dear to you, that you like to be able to. Anyway.
15: Yes.
21: Why do we need the rain?
22: Anyway.
15: Yeah. Exactly.
14: Oh gosh. Yeah.
15: Okay. Thank you
14: for
15: indulging me.
14: I'm not sure why your
15: me.
14: Brain does that, but it is very funny.
17: No, I like it. Yeah.
14: Yeah.
17: I'll never hear that song again. Ever. Period. But if I do, that will be it.
14: Yes. Well, the other thing. For a lot of us, that what you just did for us, David, if you ever had this wish, and Robbins will say this every once in a while, man, what I would give for my daughter to be little again, to hold my hand walking across the street. Mm-hmm. You've said that many times.
17: Yeah.
14: And now I will think, but you also got to listen to songs like that endlessly again.
17: Yeah, that's true.
14: It's not all bad.
17: Yeah.
14: Whoo, boy. All right, Scotty, what do you got for what's your story?
17: Cynthia West, that's her name, ex-girlfriend of Thomas Massey. There could be a little problem in the Massey life right now. Exposes him as a sexual deviant and bribed her with $5,000 cash to shut her pie hole.
14: What?
17: Massey DM'd her in August of 2024 on X. 2 months after his wife of 31 years died, Massey ended up getting her a congressional staffer job in D.C., Massey pressured her to be involved in deviant sexual behavior with him. Quid pro quo. Cynthia rejected, feeling extremely pressured and uncomfortable. When she rejected, Thomas Massey had her fired, bribed her, and threatened her not to file a complaint. A complaint was, in fact, filed in fall of 2025, the same time period when Massey remarried to a different staffer 20 years younger than him. The man who claimed and screamed the loudest about transparency for Epstein turns out to be a scumbag. Thomas Massey, ladies and gentlemen.
15: I hadn't heard that story.
17: Yeah. That's a big deal now.
14: Do you believe what she's saying?
17: I have no idea if it's true or not.
14: It's like everything you got to take with a grain of salt, don't you?
15: Yeah, I take it with a grain of salt. I mean, if something was filed, last August, you said?
17: Yeah.
15: Yeah, I mean, the timing of that, it's like, is that right around the time they started kind of butting heads, him and Trump, and then is there a political angle to this? I'm not really sure.
17: Well, it's also the same time period that he remarried someone other than her.
15: Yeah.
0: Mm-hmm.
17: That was 20 years younger than him.
0: Right.
17: Yeah.
0: Yeah. Who knows, man?
17: I don't know. Thomas Massie hasn't exactly been a friend throughout the whole thing either.
15: So, oh, no.
17: Of Trump, so.
15: Well, and then he has an ad out where he's saying, hey, we don't disagree on everything, Trump and I. Like, he's still campaigning as if Trump has endorsed him.
17: Right.
15: Which is, that is scumbag behavior.
17: Yeah, it is.
0: Yeah. For my story, you know, Scott, you will say sometimes, we're all told.
17: Yeah.
0: You can no longer play the children's games.
17: Yeah, we're told. Some at 18, others at 48, but we're all told.
0: And that's not just sports. That's a lot of different sort of activities.
17: Oh, yeah, it is, yeah.
0: You tell me all the time.
17: Well, because you come in here going, my back or whatever. I got to go see the bone rubber today. And it's like, well, stop playing.
0: It was my son-in-law's birthday celebration last night. He wanted to play basketball. What was I going to do, let him down?
17: Your son-in-law's much younger than you, old man River.
0: Anyway, I bring this up to say... there was a whole piece done on the oldest rockers on tour this summer.
17: Oh, gosh. Well, that's ageless.
0: So, you know, when you say you're all told, but maybe when the voice gives out, you got to be done.
17: Yeah.
0: But then if someone's still paying to see you play.
17: That's just it, right?
0: Mike Love of the Beach Boys is the oldest out on the road this year.
17: Yeah.
0: He's 85.
17: Yeah.
0: Bob Dylan will be out on the road.
17: My sister saw him this last summer. He played behind a curtain.
0: And was it good?
17: No.
15: I've heard that from a lot of people. It's
17: The curtain, he plays behind it.
15: it's either that or like way off to the side of the stage.
17: Yeah, it's a weird,
0: It's wild because he turns 85 in a few weeks.
17: Yeah, well.
0: So I'm like 20 years ago. I thought it was not very good then.
17: Whew.
0: Yeah. Paul Simon. You just mentioned you would like to see Paul Simon.
17: I have never seen Paul Simon. I would.
0: 84.
17: Yeah, better get there.
0: John Anderson of Yes, who still sounds pretty good.
17: He does, doesn't he? With that real high, angelic-y voice of his? Yeah.
0: He's 81.
17: Wow.
0: Eric Clapton is 81.
17: He still sounds okay.
0: Mickey Dolenz of the Monkees is 81.
17: It's the last monkey.
0: Rod Stewart is 81.
17: Doing a big tour this summer.
0: Roger Glover of Deep Purple and Ian Gillan of Deep Purple are both 80.
17: They're still playing.
0: Well, I think they have an album coming out. I saw a blurb where it's their heaviest album in years.
17: Yeah.
0: And they're 80.
17: Gillan still
0: like that.
17: Got the leather lungs.
0: And John Fogerty also turns 80.
17: Yeah.
0: All out
17: Some
0: on the
17: of those songs you can sing when you get older.
0: Yeah.
17: I mean, Mick Jagger still sings Stone songs.
0: But, man, if you go back 30 years, would you have thought any of these people be playing when they're 80?
17: No.
0: It's kind of cool.
17: Why?
0: People still want to see it. All right. News update. And Nimrod's in the news in just a few minutes.

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8: Stocks are sharply lower today. Investors are reacting to a hotter-than-expected consumer price index inflation reading and cooling expectations for a resolution to the Middle East conflict. Consumer prices rose 3.8% for the year ending in April, up 2.8% excluding food and energy. The National Federation of Independent Business says confidence among U.S. small businesses improved slightly in April, though business owners expressed concerns about inflation. They were seeing benefits from tax changes. eBay's board says GameStop's takeover offer is not credible nor attractive, and they've rejected the proposal. Real estate company Redfin says despite higher prices for homes, its latest research indicates April's pending home sales rose 2% from March. That's your Fox Business Report. I'm Ginny Cosolda. Invested in you.
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0: We got a couple real quick. 20% chance hantavirus is declared by the World Health Organization as a public health emergency, according to the odds makers on Kalshi.
1: 20% chance?
0: 20%. You can bet on it.
1: Yeah. Oh, God.
3: That's not a great chance. No. 20%.
0: Well,
3: not very good.
0: No, I still think, you know, for the people who are like, oh, yeah, we're not locking down again. It's like, I agree with you, because if this becomes a, like, widespread, spreads like COVID kind of thing, with a 35 to 40% mortality rate, you're not locking down because there's no society or government left, my friend. That's like end of world kind of situation, man.
3: That's a lot of people gone.
0: Yes.
3: Yeah.
0: Yeah. Anyway, and then also big news here. Remember the Key Bridge in Baltimore that got hit by that boat?
1: Oh, yeah. Yeah.
3: Yes.
0: A bunch of workers died who were working on the bridge.
3: Yep.
0: Criminal charges have now been filed against the Singapore-based Synergy Marine Limited and a subsidiary as well. They were indicted by the Justice Department. Let's see. In addition, you've got this 47-year-old Indian national whose name is Radhar Krishnan Karthik Nair. He's also been charged.
1: Wow.
0: They're facing charges for conspiracy, willfully failing to immediately inform the U.S. Coast Guard of a known hazardous condition because they were basically dead in the water going towards the – they had no control over the boat.
3: Oh, my goodness.
0: And obstruction of an agency proceeding. They're trying to cover things up, cover up their own negligence.
1: No control of the boat.
0: Yeah.
3: Was that dude's first name again?
0: It was Radha Krishnan Karthik Nair.
3: Is that three names?
0: No, that's three names. Yeah.
1: Is the first name Rahad?
0: No, it's Radhad Krishnan is his first name.
3: Radhad Krishnan.
1: And the last name is what again?
0: Nair.
1: That's it?
0: They front-loaded syllables. And
3: that's it?
1: I was going to say.
3: We got to get to New Orleans.
1: Oh, good.
3: My God.
4: When the going gets tough.
5: Damn it, this is too hard.
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7: I love the poorly educated.
3: All right. Nimrods in the News. We go to Florida. Police are investigating two males hopped a fence at a high school and entered a building through an unlocked door. They rode bicycles. They used other equipment intended for special needs kids.
1: Oh.
3: Stole $50 worth of lanyards and got away with approximately 100 hot dogs and ice cream, valued at $60. It happened in the middle of the night, and it sounds like these thieves maybe were students or young adults. They're looking for them. Special needs.
1: Jeez.
3: And that's Nimrod's in the News.
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12: Good afternoon, everyone. I'm Steve Brandy on WDAN News. Major occasion Monday evening as Danville's American Legion Post 210 welcomed National Legion Commander Dan Wiley, Post 2 Ten Commander Danny Mullins said while awaiting Wiley's arrival,

0: this is a top-of-the-line event.
1: He's the national commander. He's the number one guy in the American Legion in the country. So it's quite an honor to have Mr. Wiley here at Post 210.
0: Illinois 19th District Senior Vice Commander Paul Garrett agreed, stating that Wiley began in southern Illinois and is visiting various posts as he makes his way to a major stop along Lake Michigan in North Chicago.
2: The national commander spends an entire week here in the state of Illinois during Armed Forces Week. He starts down in Marion, and he works his way up, and ends up going to the Great Naval Training Base.
0: Upon his arrival, National Commander Wiley said, yes, the American Legion is always looking to recruit new and younger members, but what he appreciates more than anything while touring Illinois is what he sees happening right now.
3: What I see when I come to the 706 American Legion post here in Illinois is pillars of the community. I see people that are the bedrock of the community here in Illinois that are supporting their town. They're taking care of the veterans in their community as we've done since 1919. So it's great to be able to visit them, see the enthusiasm they have.
0: And in showing respect and appreciation for the Honor Guard during this tour and being in the town where Rich Darby's Operation Honor Guard began, Wiley reflected upon the dedication of Honor Guard members, younger and older.
3: A country that does not honor the heroes that serve will not long exist, as paraphrased by Abraham Lincoln. So I think it's important to take time to recognize all those that serve this country. I think it's just a continuation of service. I think people give back to the community. You know, once you served your country, you take off that uniform, you continue to give back, and we certainly have people that continue to do that well into their 90s and take a great pride in doing that.
0: Traveling with National Commander Wiley around Illinois, Illinois State Commander Roy Smith.
4: We pay tribute to the military as we're doing this, and it's just a good time, and we enjoy the travel and enjoy meeting people and socializing with other veterans.
0: And by the way, National Legion Commander Dan Wiley is from Leavenworth, Kansas. Well, a multi-year effort made progress last week in Springfield, which would place new rules on Illinois schools requiring a full-year expulsion of a student who commits an act of sexual assault. Now, though the Senate passed the bill, some lawmakers had concerns that the bill is an overreach. Republican Senator Steve McClure began work on a bill after a 10-year-old girl in his district who was assaulted by a 14-year-old male schoolmate, was initially made to continue attending school alongside the perpetrator.
5: Most schools do the right thing. A lot of cases that I continue hearing about, the school is not doing the right thing, and that is why this bill is necessary.
0: Before the bill ultimately passed Thursday, senators on the floor grilled McClure for over half an hour. Democrat Senator Corina Villa urged the body against passing the bill, arguing the bill is an overreach of local authority.
6: There is no need to continue to find punitive ways to attack our children. Let's take the cases case by case. There is no need for this bill.
0: The bill was sent to the House after passing with a vote of 48-2. The House was scheduled to return to session today. Multinational corporations that do business in Illinois would be taxed more to fund public education under a revenue proposal in the state legislature. State Senator Robert Martwick said Senate Bill 3486 is asking businesses to pay high taxes just like his neighbors do to fund public education.
7: Can't you just do the same thing? Can't you invest in my children's education?
0: Now, Martwick said his bill would restore the practice of worldwide combined reporting. Alan Posetsky, a tax practitioner and advisor for Global Business Alliance, said worldwide combined reporting was eliminated years ago.
8: Why was it eliminated? Not because of lobbyists. It was not because of profit shifting. It was eliminated because foreign countries complained that their companies in those countries were being double taxed.
0: Posetsky said Senate Bill 3486 would not guarantee any revenue. More news on our website, VermilionCountyFirst.com, including a preview of a special concert downtown Danville at Temple Plaza, 5 p.m. on Thursday. 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
11: Your Vermilion County First.com weather forecast for this afternoon calls for mostly sunny skies, going to have a high temperature up around 80 degrees. Also strong wind gusts as high as 30 miles per hour. Later on this evening, looks like we're going to have rain and thunderstorms roll in throughout the area with mostly cloudy skies and a low down to 53 in the overnight. Tomorrow calls for increasing cloud cover throughout the day, high temperature up around 66 degrees in the afternoon. Once again, strong wind gusts as high as 25 miles per hour. Later on that Wednesday evening, we'll have cloudy skies that'll gradually clear up throughout the overnight with a low down to 43. And looking ahead to Thursday, back to sunshine, high temperature up around 68 in the afternoon. And finally, Thursday evening, partly cloudy, low down to 49.
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16: The Markley, Van Camp, and Robbins Show. Jamie Markley, David Van Camp, Scott Robbins. You have an update there, David?
17: I do, yeah. I guess a couple, but Lindsey Graham, Republican senator, he is very upset with the Pentagon. He's very upset with the whole Iran war situation because it's basically not going anywhere. And so Dan Razenkane, chairman of the Joint Chiefs of Staff, and Secretary of War Pete Hegseth are in the hot seat right now in a committee hearing. And Lindsey Graham, he wants to talk about why we're letting Pakistan get away with housing Iranian military equipment.
16: Ooh.
17: Like, hey, they're supposed to be helping sort of mediate a deal here.
16: Yeah.
17: And they're actively working with the Iranian war machine, or what's left of it. And so he's hopping mad about it.
18: Secretary Hexbeth, if the mediator is allowing reconnaissance aircraft of Iran to be parked in Pakistani air bases, do you think that's consistent with being a fair mediator?
19: I wouldn't want to get in the middle of these negotiations. Yeah. I want
18: maximum
19: efficacy.
18: Well, I do. I want to get in the middle of these negotiations. I don't trust Pakistan as far as I can throw them. If they actually do have Iranian aircraft parked in Pakistan bases to protect Iranian military assets, that tells me we should be looking maybe for somebody else to mediate. No wonder this damn thing is going nowhere.
20: Well, Lindsey never met a war he didn't want.
16: Well, that's true. I mean, if that's true, it's a fair point.
17: Yeah.
20: Oh, I think a lot of frustration. I mean, a lot of us are like, we're just stuck in neutral, or we feel like we are.
17: Yeah.
20: You know?
16: But in the end, that's going to be up to Trump, how we tackle the next thing.
20: Yes.
16: Not on Pete.
17: Oh, damn, absolutely.
16: Pete's got to be there to answer the question.
20: He's got to take the beating. Yeah. Yeah, I mean.
16: Yes. But I mean, and Pete can't say, hey, you know who runs this show. It's the Trumpster.
20: Yeah.
16: You can't say that.
20: No.
16: But we all know it.
17: Yeah.
20: No.
16: You know.
20: But his job is to answer those questions.
16: I mean, yeah.
20: He's got the title.
16: Do you think it's possible that Trump is waiting to decide what happens till after the meeting with Xi?
17: That's possible. You know, because.
20: There's something to be said for that, I think. Yeah.
16: Yeah. We'll
20: I thought
16: see.
20: The same thing this morning.
16: Yeah. Yeah, you do get the feeling that something's going to go down this week, yeah. One way or another.
20: Well, he was up tweeting till like midnight last night.
16: Well, that's, come on. Well,
20: 56 different tweets.
17: Well, then he says.
20: Seriously, it was all over the place.
17: Then he ends with, off to China. See you later.
20: Yeah. Right. Yeah.
17: Like, what?
20: Yeah.
16: That's the Trumpster.
20: Yep. It was, I mean, it went from Hillary's you know, crookedness to Iran, back to, you know,
13: Obama. Cash.
20: I mean,
13: green cash. We gave him.
20: And it was timestamps were like, you know, 10:21, 10:22, 10:23. It was like every minute firing off a tweet.
13: Yes.
17: He had a lot to say. A lot on his mind.
20: And who's awake at that time? You can't call him, right? I mean,
13: yeah.
20: You again? I'm trying to sleep.
13: You know, there's another story out there that hasn't gotten a whole lot of attention, but today is the deadline for Joe Biden's legal team to try to delay again
20: the
13: release of the interview with her, if you remember that.
20: Yeah, yeah.
13: Because that interview was pretty damning, and you had all of the left going after this guy, her, saying, this is not professional what you've done. He protected Biden, saying, hey, I'm not going to bring this to trial as far as these classified documents because I think the jury will look at this guy as a feebled old man, well-meaning, but no memory. And he's the sitting president.
17: Yes.
13: Which is all, honestly, kind of wild. So there was an interview done with Mike Howell. You learn who these people are. He's from the Oversight Project. Okay. And he talked about the Biden team fighting the release of this her interview of Joe Biden.
14: I think it's pretty obvious that Joe Biden was very faulty and not of sound mind. And so I expect this is an embarrassing reporting for him, which is the motivation behind trying to fight for the release. It'll help, you know, paint a fuller picture of, you know, when the decline started and how bad it was. I also think it'll add context to how the, you know, then former vice president was illegally holding and using classified information, perhaps for private financial gain. Because keep in mind, the reason he wrote this book is because, and this is in the record, Joe Biden was embarrassed that they didn't have enough money. You had Hunter running around and making all the money. And so he paid somebody to write a book for him. And I think he was flipping secrets around in order to have a juicier book.
13: Holy smokes. And maybe I heard that and don't remember it, but Jill was embarrassed that they didn't have more money.
17: Yeah.
13: Boy, doesn't that tell you everything about Joe running again?
17: Yeah, well, and yes, it does. I mean, keep in mind, Jill Biden is the lady who, she went out and got the EDD, the doctorate degree.
13: Right.
17: Because she didn't like that their mail, their joint mail was addressed to, at the time, Senator Joe Biden. Doctor comes first, according to the post office. So, yeah, this is the conversations with his ghostwriter, where he's talking about the classified information, because the interview with her has already been out, and they really didn't want that out there.
13: Yeah. Yeah, he was talking about, Howell was talking about why we shouldn't forget about the whole episode, because some people are like, this is done. He's not the president anymore. You'll hear that all over PMS Now and everything else, and he says,
14: I'll say that the matter of how this country was run by an auto pen for 4 years still remains one of the greatest constitutional scandals in American history. I know that it's
13: true.
14: Kind of lost the spotlight a little bit in recent years with how quickly news moves. But we need to return as a country focused to this issue because, you know, for all of the talks going on right now about attacks on democracy, this attacks on democracy, that there's been nothing more undemocratic than a president, you know, an entire branch of government, rather, being outsourced to staff using an auto pen. And so when we, you know, have potential pieces of evidence like a, you know, long recording of Joe Biden with his ghostwriter, there's no reason that should not be in the public record.
13: Yeah.
17: Yeah. It is kind of amazing how you have a
14: writer. There's no reason that should not be in the public record.
13: Yeah.
17: Yeah. It is kind of amazing how you have a